We're into another hour. I've got a good plan. It feels like we should just rock and roll all night, or at least for another hour. Are you with me with that plan? Here's Kiss on UCR.

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0: You folks who listen to this show know that I love the Pump album by Aerosmith a lot. Probably one of my favorite records by Aerosmith. I know that for some that is total sacrilege, but look, I love the 70s stuff too. Don't get me wrong, but there's room for both eras of Aerosmith in my world. Pump is a good album, number one, and it's also the Aerosmith that I grew up with. And beyond how much I like the songs on Pump, there are certain ones like What It Takes, which take me right back to where I was at that time for me. Barely a teenager, wallowing in the fact that I was single, probably going to be single forever, it seemed like, and I think I'd gone through my first big breakup, so What It Takes is the perfect song to hear when you're going through all that. Of course, now I would go back and say, hey, kid, you're going to be fine. This is 2020's Wardlaw coming to you from the future. You'll be a little bit cooler, and you're going to be doing this thing called Ultimate Classic Rock. It's fun, trust me. Right here, right now, 2020's Wardlaw needs to tell you all that we're going to continue onward as we do with Queen, Billy Idol, and more of your requests on UCR.
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Well, don't look now, but there's a couple of police matters to discuss. That's the way I'm going to put it. The band's Zenyatta Mandata, that is going to be our album of the week tomorrow night. We'll listen through the whole record and dig into the story of the album a bit. It's Matt Wardlaw. We will also dig out some early live recordings by the Police later tonight on Backstage. Right now, keep your distance. 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

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Sometimes, you know what? 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

0: 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We'll also hear a fresh 9 at 9 as we start the next hour, courtesy of Wade from the UCR Universe, who chose a great theme and 9 songs connected to that theme. So there is still a lot to come. Stick around. 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

Well, we spoke about the annual Fat Bear Contest in Alaska recently here on the show. The good news is they have crowned this year's winner, who is named Backpack. Now, Backpack was looking relatively lean back in June, and if you guessed that that was going to change, it did change. Here in October, Backpack clocked in at an impressive weight of over 1,200 pounds. So maybe now that he has snared the Fat Bear Trophy, now it might be a good time to have a few bear salads, I'm thinking. Don't growl at me, Backpack. You knew that was coming. It's just a suggestion, and this is merely Ultimate Classic Rock.

0: 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WWBD Sumter, Florence, and the PD. 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

Okay, as I mentioned, our man Wade served up tonight's list of fun for the 9 at 9. His theme, all about the open road, rocking out while cruising, motoring, racing, or traveling, as he told me via email. And thanks to Wade, we have a full hour of songs in that vein, including this one from Bachman Turner Overdrive. It is Ultimate Classic Rock.

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studio album Tour de Force came out in late 1983, so we were still hearing 38 all over the radio and MTV by the time 1984 rolled around. It's Matt Wardlaw. 1984, also a big year for the Cars. Their album Heartbeat City, which, as you might know, they worked on with Mutt Lange and had a bunch of huge hits from that record. And speaking of MTV, they were masters of the music video. Our next song might remind you of just that. It's Ultimate Classic Rock, and this is the 9 at 9.

0: I want to send that one out to Aiden, who emailed me recently and wanted to hear that song. He says he's the teenager in North Dakota who was pulled over by the local sheriff's department. I don't know if he told them this directly, but he shared it with me in the email that he can't drive 55. Aiden, I'm going to give you this advice as a former teenager who was once your age not so long ago. It is good to adhere to the speed limit, because if you're like me and get enough speeding tickets, you're going to get enough points on your license that your car insurance will become very expensive. So in other words, don't be like me. Thanks for the email, Aiden. This is our open road edition of the 9 at 9, and let us send one more song out to Aiden right now. Hot Rod Lincoln on UCR.
1: My pappy said, son, you're going to drive me to drinking if you don't stop driving that Hot Rod Lincoln. Have you heard the story of the hot rod race with the Fords and Lincolns was setting the pace? That story is true, I'm here to say I was driving that Model A. It's got a Lincoln motor and it's really souped up. That Model A body makes it look like a pup's got 8 cylinders and uses them all. Got overdrive, just won't stall. With a 4-barrel carb and a dual exhaust, with 4-11 gears you can really get lost. Got safety tubes, but I ain't scared. The brakes are good, tires fair. Pulled out of San Pedro late one night, the moon and the stars was shining bright. We was driving up Grapevine Hill, passing cars like they was standing still. All of a sudden, in a wink of an eye, a Cadillac sedan passed us by. I said, boys, it's a mark for me. By then, the taillight was all you could see. Now the fellas ribbed me for being behind, so I thought I'd make the Lincoln unwind. Took my foot off the gas, and man alive, I shoved it on down into overdrive. Mounted up to 110, my speedometer said that I hit top end. My foot was glued like lead to the floor, that's all there is, and there ain't no more. Now the boys all thought lost my sense, and telephone poles looked like a picket fence. They said, slow down, I see spots, the lines on the road just look like dots. Took a corner, sideswiped the truck, crossed my fingers just for luck. My fenders was clicking the guardrail post. The guy beside me was white as a ghost.

0: him out of the back when I start to gain on that Cadillac. Knew I could catch him, I thought I could pass. Don't you know by then we'd be low on gas. We had flames coming from out of the side. Feel the tension, man, what a ride. I said, look out, boys, I got a license to fly. And that cat, he pulled over and let us by. Now all of a sudden she started knocking him down in the gym. She started to rock, and I looked in the mirror. Red light was blinking, the cops was after my hot rod Lincoln. 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And he said, son, you're gonna drive me to drinking if you don't stop driving that hot rod Lincoln.
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0: Rick says we should play some live Deep Purple. That is a great suggestion, Rick. We will absolutely do that on a future edition of UCR Backstage. It's Matt Wardlaw. Tonight's open road edition of the 9 at 9 has come to us courtesy of Wade, and you can be like Wade, pick 9 songs, all connected by a particular theme. Send those 9 songs to me. 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And if we use your list, I'm going to send you a package of stuff from the UCR Prize Closet, just like I did recently for Wade. So get creative, and I'll look forward to hearing what you come up with. We will finish off the 9 shortly as Ultimate Classic Rock continues. 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
1: 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And follow the Golden Saddle on Facebook for upcoming events. The Golden Saddle, 2244 Harry Bird Highway in Darlington. 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

From what I've heard, you all had a fun summer hanging out with Motley Crue, Tesla, and Extreme. Return of the Carnival of Sins tour, and who does not love going out to the carnival? Am I right about that? UCR Backstage is next. We're going to hear some fresh, previously unreleased live material from the late Bob Weir of the Grateful Dead and some other stuff as well. It's Ultimate Classic Rock.

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2: One.

I was happy to see the email hit my inbox yesterday regarding a 10th anniversary reissue that's coming out for Bob Weir's Blue Mountain album. You can order up the vinyl double LP as we speak at dead.net. And there's going to be a larger deluxe edition that's going to come out in November featuring a wealth of additional tracks, including some cool live material like the tune we heard right there, Stuck Inside of Mobile with the Memphis Blues again, recorded live in Mobile, Alabama, in fact, back in 2017. And if you want to hear that again, the good news is they offered that up as a digital single that will get us all stoked for the reissue of Blue Mountain. I would say we are all sufficiently stoked after hearing that, aren't we? It's Matt Wardlaw. Let's sort of stay in that vein with this next one from the Allman Brothers Band. It's UCR Backstage.

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0: In case you missed it, we're going to revisit the Zenyatta Mandata album by The Police on tomorrow night's show. In the meantime, I thought we'd go back and do something live from the band recorded pretty early on in Boston. It's your pal Wardlaw, and this is UCR Backstage.
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0: That's a cool outtake version of Hard Luck Woman by Kiss that you'll find on the band's 50th anniversary box set for Rock and Roll Over. That's going to be out on November 6th. And if you haven't heard about this set yet, it's got a lot of cool stuff on it, including recordings of the legendary Japan shows from 1977 that have been freshly mixed by Eddie Kramer. And they finally curated a selection of songs from all four nights. Eddie also did a fresh remix of Rock and Roll Over the album itself. And there's all sorts of outtakes and additional bonus tracks as well. You can nab that box at the band's official website, kissonline.com. It's Matt Wardlaw. Speaking of legendary albums, here's one from Peter Frampton. 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
1: Thank you.

We've talked about the new venue that Apple recently opened up at the Battersea Power Station in London, which, as you might know, is the building that is featured on the cover of Animals by Pink Floyd. And opening night was less than a week after they announced the plans to open up Apple Music Hall, an incredibly intimate venue that holds about 600 people. And when you open up a big, expensive place like that, you want to have a big, expensive rock star play your first show, don't you? Well, what if this happened? What if it is also a big, expensive, mostly retired rock star? And in this case, it happens to be somebody that you have connections with because he hosts a radio show for your company. And in this particular case, I am talking about Elton John, Sir Elton John, if you will, who played a stunning one-hour solo performance, ran through some hits, but also some deeper cuts, I would say. And here's one of the songs that was in his set on that night. Always a crowd pleaser. It is ultimate classic rock.

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Mike Reno, Paul Dean of Loverboy, they were inducted into the Canadian Songwriters Hall of Fame late last month. Well done, guys. Working for the Weeknd, just one of many songs, in my opinion, that you should know from Loverboy. Let me know if you need a Loverboy primer. I'm always here and happy to help. Anytime we hear a song that references the Weeknd, though, from where I'm sitting, it brings us even closer to the Weeknd, and that is killer. Here's Queen on UCR.

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You can see video, the set list, and more at Ultimate Classic Rock. 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

0: Well, imagine that you're the Who. A great song like that gets relegated to an outtakes collection. That's essentially what happened with Long Live Rock, which was supposed to be released as part of an album and television special called Rock is Dead, Long Live Rock. But the record got shelved, so eventually they put out the Odds and Sods collection in 1974, and even further down the line, released Long Live Rock again as a single in 1979. Whatever the history might be with that song, it's a good one, isn't it? 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

Pearl Jam played two shows last weekend at the Ohana Festival, and I'm hearing interestingly mixed reports on Abel Boreal Jr., Paul McCartney's drummer, who sat in with PJ for both nights. And some of my friends say that Abe killed it, and others said that you could kind of tell that he wasn't vibing in quite the right way with the guys, which I find hard to believe because Abe seems like he would have had just the right vibe with the Pearl Jam guys. So if you had a chance to see the show, let me know how it was for you. I'm curious. Here is Journey. It's Ultimate Classic Rock.

Here's a headline that I don't think will raise too many eyebrows. Woman accused of exposing herself outside of local Waffle House. Now, correct me if I'm wrong, but don't we just call that Thursday at Waffle House? You know what I'm saying here. It's Ultimate Classic Rock.

0: I think you all know how I feel about that song. That could have easily been on Wade's Open Road playlist that we cranked up earlier tonight on the 9 at 9. And even Wade probably could have doubled up on that particular list of tunes because, as we all know, there is nothing better than a good road trip kind of song. It's Matt Wardlaw. We will give you a couple more in that category as we wrap up tonight's Ultimate Classic Rock. 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

We were doing so well with the good behavior, and then you got a bit handsy. Look, folks, we can move past this. I know we can. It's Matt Wardlaw. My thanks to producer Eric, and thanks to all of you. You are hearing my voice, so you know what that means. Friday is on the other side of these words, and we are ready, aren't we? I will see you all once again tomorrow night for more Ultimate Classic Rock. 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
1: Saturday morning, I'm like, what are you doing? 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

0: 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This next song has not been tested, researched, studied, or probed.
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3: It's the Market Report with Brooke Schaefer.
4: It's been a while since USDA chopped our legs out from under us, so I guess we will do. Stocks reports have seen some pretty big surprises the last few years. Most analysts were looking for USDA to trim carryout a bit and possibly lower last year's yield, but USDA raised carryout by 173 million bushels. It was the second biggest bearish surprise since 2010, second only to last year. They did lower the size of last year's corn crop, but only by reducing harvested acres, not yield like many had expected. They also lowered feed residual demand, which was certainly needed. The increase puts old crop carryout above the psychologically important 2 billion bushel mark. It also adds more buffer into the new crop carryout. What it does not do is add back any of the lost production in Europe from the heat or drought, or add any additional bushels of corn in Brazil for ethanol export, or help get bushels out of Ukraine. The funds were loaded up on the long side and headlines were getting stale. They got spooked by the report on Wednesday, but the last few pullbacks we have seen were quickly bought by end users. That's not a guarantee that it'll happen with this one, but there is still a lot of tightness in the corn balance sheet and a lot going on in the world that has not been addressed. The report Wednesday was fairly bullish for both soybeans and wheat, but neither could overcome the selling pressure spilling over from corn. On soybeans, USDA found 10 million less bushels than their last estimate of carryout, putting final carryout at 315 million bushels. Harvest in the Midwest has been delayed by rain. Overall, U.S. corn harvest progress as of Sunday was estimated at 18%, which is right in line with the five-year average. Soybean harvest was also in line with the five-year average of 17% complete. But the national stat is a little misleading since harvest in the Mid-South and the Southeast is ahead of average, but progress in the Midwest, where a majority of production, is behind average. Iowa is only 3% complete on bean harvest and 5% on corn, compared to 17% and 10% on average, respectively. There is a window in the next 10 days where the models show a break in the precip. It seems at this point it'll be more of a quality issue than a yield issue, but that can change. Planting progress is moving along in Brazil so far. We have not seen a big negative effect from the Super El Nino yet, but there is still a lot of growing season ahead. Money flow will determine where we go from here. Funds.

0: sold beans on Thursday as soybean oil was lower, and we have not seen any new Chinese purchases of beans since the Trump Xi meeting. There was some buying in the corn futures market Thursday late session that helped December corn close back above $5 after trading below it for most of the day. USDA added a buffer in the corn balance sheet, but not enough to ignore a yield loss in the U.S. The world balance sheet is still tight on corn and tighter on beans. We will get USDA's updated new crop yield estimates next Friday, October 9th at noon.
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1: So we had the nor'eastern come through this past weekend. We had rain up in the northeast, but the coast of North Carolina was not spared. Did not see a lot of rain, but you saw a lot of wind and surf damage that took out Highway 12 around the Outer Banks. So we got State Assistant Climatologist Corey Davis here. Let's talk about this nor'eastern. How did it affect North Carolina and South Carolina? And did we see a lot of rain coming through the area that the northeast saw because of this nor'eastern?
2: Yeah, Kyle, I think it's safe to call that event the defining weather event of the month of September, at least in the eastern U.S. Again, a strong low pressure system that formed off the coast of the Carolinas late last week. As you said, we felt the impacts, especially up along the Outer Banks. We saw that washout and damage on Highway 12 and Pea Island. Of course, that's an area that seems to see the worst of those impacts just about every year. And we know it doesn't take a hurricane. It doesn't take a named storm. Even a strong system like this nor'easter can have big impacts in that part of the coast. We also felt some strong wind. Up in Elizabeth City, they had wind gusts up to 44 miles per hour last week. Down the coast at Hatteras, they were also feeling those tropical storm force wind gusts. And then you mentioned the impacts that the northeastern part of the country had. Parts of the coastline, like up in New Jersey, had 2 to 3 months worth of rain in just a few days. So again, a strong system. I think that kind of gives us a preview of what we can expect more of this winter. We know in these El Nino patterns, we tend to see more coastal storms like that. The one thing that we didn't get in the Carolinas, like you said, was rain. Unfortunately, these eastern areas are the places that need the rain the most right now, and they're the places that saw the least of anybody last week. Parts of far eastern North Carolina, like along the Outer Banks, had less than a tenth of an inch of rain in total. Across most of the coastal plain, we saw less than half an inch, and it really wasn't until we worked our way further west, like back toward the mountains, that we saw some of the higher rainfall totals. That was mainly from the cold front that moved through earlier in the week, but that was the one bit of good news in terms of drought conditions this last week. Some of those western areas saw 2 to 4 inches of rain, and they have seen some small improvements on the latest U.S. Drought Monitor map.
1: Let's talk about the drought map. Like you said, not a lot of rain in the eastern part of North Carolina and South Carolina because of this nor'eastern. So how does the drought map look overall for the Carolinas, and are we starting to see more extreme drought?
2: Yeah, we've been thinking about the month of September as kind of a drought within a drought. We know we've been dealing with this long-term dryness dating back more than a year at this point, but we did see the rapid onset and increase of drought conditions in parts of eastern North Carolina over the last few weeks. Of course, one big cause of that was the heat that we had over those first 3 weeks of the month. We were dealing with regular 90 degree temperatures through mid-September, unseasonably warm for that time of the year, but also we were mostly missing out on the rain. For those first few weeks of September, most of the rain was...
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2: My dentist commented on my tongue one time when I was getting a treatment. Told me that the ladies must love me. And that's one that'll never be forgotten by anyone within the sound of my voice. But I guess along the lines of this.
3: So I had gotten a new dentist after years and years. So new dentist as an adult. And one of the things that I was told was, wow, your husband must really love you because you can open your mouth so wide. That is not something my dentist needs to tell me.
2: Wow.
4: Oh, I immediately leave.
5: What doctor do you want telling you that if it's not your dentist?
2: Right. I think she means probably from any. From anybody, let alone any medical professional.
4: This is why we have to have witnesses in medical rooms with us. And you guys don't have that, right? And it's a woman is in the room whenever the doctor is in there. Like, I'm never left alone with a doctor.
2: Yeah, I believe that's just reserved for females. That's not the case for me.
4: It shouldn't be that way.
2: Let's not forget, remember my doctor who

0: check the prostate by going in the backside was fielding fun texts from his friends.
1: He was laughing.
0: I promise you there was no one else in the room with us there, although it felt like it because he's texting back and forth with his buddies.
1: I find that strange. And yeah. You guys should also have a spotter.
0: We do not. I guess it's okay to assault a man. That's all I can tell you. Or no one wants to. One or the other.
1: I don't know.
2: I bet he says that to everybody who comes through.
0: Wouldn't that be funny?
2: It's my go-to line.
0: Appreciate your calls.
3: Morning, guys. Years ago, when I was fresh out of college, I did my nursing internship for an OBGYN in another state. And I was the spotter in the room with him while he was examining a patient. As he's getting ready to examine her, he looks at me and he says, "This is Mrs. Da-da-da." And as you can see, she is a natural redhead. Yeah.

0: Have you ever gotten secondhand ick to the level where, like, your hands are almost like...
1: I can't imagine what's going through your head when you say that.
2: Did the woman say, hey, I can hear you. Like, I'm right here. Like, she's not under anesthesia.
1: Well, based on that comment, she might be. Like, he may have drugged her on the way in. I don't know. That I can't answer that. But yes, generally, you're right. She should have heard that.
3: Bonnet down, legs up.
1: Well, yeah, it's not how they do it, but yes. Like,
2: oh, you're very flexible. Your husband must love you. The way you
1: put it. It's incredible, right?
2: It's, yeah.
0: Missy sends an email and says, I had bunion correction surgery, and at my first post-operation appointment, the doctor said, I really recommend that you get some scar cream. You're never going to find a husband with a scar like that.
4: You're never going to find a husband with feet like that.
1: Well, I mean, that's weird. It doesn't compare to the other two. The other two are worse. But tell me you've got a foot fetish without telling me you have a foot fetish.
2: You think that's a requirement?
1: And I'm just saying, if he thinks she can't get a man because he has a scar on her bunions, I feel like that's not even a thing. Whether you feel like it's inappropriate or not is another thing, but you've got to really be a foot guy to feel like that's going to stop somebody from wanting to marry you, right?
0: And she was perfect
1: in every way, but she had a scar on the ball of her foot. It was awful.
0: She took her shoe off and that was it.
1: Right. I'm saying that's not a thing for most guys, I think. Mm-hmm.
2: But my dentist told me my mouth can open, so what?
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6: SFN News, I'm Kyle Nash. The future of a long-delayed farm bill may depend on what voters decide in November. Lawmakers have left Washington for a month of campaigning without passing a new five-year bill, leaving producers facing more uncertainty after the third extension of the current law expired. Senate Agriculture Chairman John Bozeman said time is running short.
7: What's going to happen is we're in danger of losing the farm bill, not getting it passed, and then also the state's losing the year. I don't know what's going to happen with the election. These things are hard to get done.
6: Bozeman gave Democrats a one-year delay for states to lower SNAP overpayment rates and avoid funding penalties. They're demanding 2 years. Agriculture Committee Republican Chuck Grassley admits the election could decide the outcome.
8: If it gets the House that they carry, I think we still got a chance to get the five-year farm bill. If they carry both houses, I think they would want to write a different farm bill next year.
6: Despite the uncertainty, Senate Majority Leader and Agriculture Committee Member John Thune remains optimistic that lawmakers will find a path to complete the farm bill after the election, potentially by attaching it to a larger legislative package.
9: My expectation is, one way or the other, we are going to get the rest of this farm bill done. And after this election is over with, we'll figure out a way or a pathway, an avenue. Perhaps it rides on something else.
6: Thune says a farm bill must get done to ensure certainty and predictability for America's farmers and ranchers. U.S. Senators Chuck Grassley and Amy Klobuchar have introduced bipartisan legislation to extend the small agribiodiesel producer credit through 2029. The credit provides eligible U.S. companies producing up to 60 million gallons of biodiesel annually with 20 cents per gallon on their first 15 million gallons. The credit is set to expire December 31st unless Congress approves the extension. Kyle Nash, SFN News.
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2: Anybody still go into the evening last night thinking about the woman who survived the lethal injection and all that went into that?
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2: What did they say about it?
3: Did I hear about it? I'm like, yes. Of course. Good. I'm glad that we're on the same page.
2: I love that your kids think that you might not have heard about that.
4: Two different people who use me for some reason as some sort of verification. Like, is that a real story? Because when, at the surface of it, you go, yeah, they gave her a lethal injection. It didn't work. So they gave her a second one, and that one didn't work. You immediately go, oh, this is some AI slop that came up on the internet. I'm like, no, that's a real story.
2: Not only is it a real story, but it's interesting that people have theories, including this one that came in on our voicemail.
5: I can tell you exactly why that gal in Tennessee survived the lethal injection. She's a redhead. Something about our metabolisms, redheads are very resistant to any type of sedative.
2: This is a topic that's come up on our show before. You guys must remember that, Chelsea, because you remember everything.
3: I don't.
2: There
4: I do.
2: Is a, it's not just a theory. There is a...
4: Scientific evidence.
2: There is some scientific evidence. It's interesting because it's not just Google and AI. I'm on the Cleveland Clinic's website, and the headline is, Why Redheads May Need More Anesthesia. So it is a thing. Now, I don't know if that's the reason, obviously, in this case, that this woman survived two doses of the lethal injection on death row. She apparently is a redhead, although it's funny because I Googled that. And when you search, is I think her name is Krista Pike or something, and is she, and it filled in redhead. So apparently other people are doing the same thing, but they go on to point out that the prison system doesn't necessarily keep track of that sort of thing, which I also thought was weird. I'm like, I feel like that's one of those distinguishing characteristics that, you know, you might want to keep track of for your prisoners.
3: Right, but, like you're not executing everything.

0: everyone. I feel like you could keep track of a handful of hair colors.
1: Yeah, if you're in prison and you escape and they're like, and what's the hair color? We don't keep that.
2: Quoting from the Cleveland Clinic, I don't know. The red hair is the only physical characteristic that indicates how much anesthetic a person might need. Redheads report more pain during procedures, meaning that apparently the anesthesia isn't working as well on them. This is quotes from the Cleveland Clinic and a doctor. Some studies show that people with red hair are more resistant to local anesthetics and may need more general anesthesia to keep them sleeping during medical procedures.
0: Wow.
2: 2% of people worldwide have naturally red hair, too.
0: That's it.
2: 2%.
0: Really? Well, I mean, maybe science could get on studying this.
2: Only for the last quarter century, by the way. Experts have studied pain in redheads since the early 2000s.
0: That's it?
2: Well, before that, Chelsea, we didn't have redheads. It's a modern phenomenon. Somewhere around 2004, the journal Anesthesiology reported that red hair and blah, blah, blah gene mutation those people may need 20% more anesthesia.
0: Wow. Oh, you poor redheads out there. For just how many years? People just said you were being dramatic over pain.
1: Wasn't there like whack a ginger day for like hundreds of years? And they were like, maybe we should get rid of that.
2: The research isn't conclusive, but there's obviously a lot of chatter about it. And from real, you know, people who know what they're talking about. It's hard to ignore all the anecdotal data, it says. Anesthetics aren't as effective on people with red hair.
0: Wow.
2: Don't know if that's the actual reason in this case. You know, it's a slightly different thing, right? Yeah. Anesthesia and something that's trying to kill you are two different things, but maybe they're in the same family.
0: Especially when you've had two doses of the injection. Like, you'd think maybe they need a little bit more, but two would take care of it.
2: We need that gynecologist who told the woman who called us yesterday.
0: You can tell she's a natural redhead.
1: That's right. Because she's so averse to pain.
2: If you missed that, grab the podcast. That's your friend. Speaking of that, we had a lot of people call in on the voicemail after the show sharing the other weird things that doctors and dentists had said to them, which is a topic that comes up a couple of times a year on the show, and it's always fascinating. So we'll get to some of those a little bit later on. It is Friday. Sorry to start out with the execution stuff right out of the gate, but I did think the redhead thing was really interesting. I appreciate that call. We are, because it's Friday, going to do some fun with football audio. Whether you're a fan of the game or not, it doesn't matter. You just got to be an eighth grader at heart. We're going to hit that for you next.
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4: From the WBF Newsroom, I'm Lauren Korn. The best friend of a woman who disappeared more than 10 years ago is now relieved to know her murder is finally solved. Sabrina Nicholson says she just learned Sarah Graham's stepmother, Connie, killed her after an argument in 2015, but she still has questions about what role Connie's two sons may have played. Deputies are now searching near East White Pond Road outside Fairmont, an area where they believe the men allegedly disposed of Sarah's remains. A judge sentenced Connie to 20 to 25 years in prison on Wednesday. Her two sons also face charges connected to the crime. A months-long crime spree in Lumberton is now solved. Alshon McLaurin, Daniel Bennett, and Marcus Butler are all charged with robbing gas stations and stores across the city since May. Police say surveillance video and license plate readers cracked the case. All three are facing robbery, kidnapping, and gun charges. More arrests could be made. From the WBF Newsroom, I'm Lauren Korn.
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0: 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The Golden Saddle, 2244 Harry Bird Highway in Darlington. 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
2: So fun with football audio time here on the Woody and Wilcox Show. Last night, maybe you're surprised, Cleveland beat Pittsburgh 27-24, 56-yard field goal in the closing minutes. Apparently Aaron Rodgers was not happy about it. I didn't see the game itself. I was in bed, believe it or not, at that point.
3: It was amazing because and Aaron Rodgers is one of those players in the NFL that is very divisive. People love him. People defend him.
2: Yes.
3: He did not have a great showing last night. Like, looking over at the sideline at his head coach, dropping F-bombs. Just effing call it! And, like, even if you're not a lip reader, you're like, I know what he just said.
2: Well, none of that matters for this, because what we've got here is fun with football audio. You don't have to be a fan. You don't have to know what Aaron Rodgers said last night. You just have to be childish. It's stuff out of context from the broadcast.
4: Look at this here. Watch this double team. That is great. I love it. Mechie coming inside. Little insert to set that up. And Hartman.
5: Merrick came along to finish him off.
2: Good times.
4: All right.
6: Out the backside, then squeeze, constrict. Really nicely done.

0: about.
1: So Odell Beckham Jr., who's famous for making one-handed catches.
2: Almost 3 inches larger than the average male. It's not bigger than Shaq's, though, as you saw.
3: Hands, I think. Hands.
4: Harris patiently picking his hole.
3: The weekend's here. If you're going to patiently pick your hole, maybe in private.
2: Boyd is swallowed by Derrick Brown.
5: Oh. Enagbari.
6: Yep.
5: Right into the bottom.
3: Hell yeah.
4: Jagan and company, boy, they were humping there. That was impressive to see that speed.
7: They were what?
3: They were humping.
7: Ah.
8: Rasheen Green gets the penetration. He just keeps pushing. He just keeps pushing. That's what you do as the penetrator.
3: Yeah, hang on. I'm writing this down. Yeah. Pushing.
7: The technique.
3: Pushing. Pushing.
9: This guy has to take one of those two guys coming. So when he does, it's hot. Turn your head, Mike Evans. Turn, turn.
3: That is hot. You're right.
8: You see him find the backside. You're just going to see him take it. You see him just press the hole right off the rear end of Dwayne Brown. They will hit that over and over and over again. Backside has to be able to close. Otherwise, it's going to be a long night.
3: Write that down.
7: Those are famous words.
3: Those are good. You got to be able to close the backside. Long night.
10: Jordan Brookshire is hot as well for San Diego State.
11: He's completed 75% of his balls.
3: When you say completed,
7: he's growing.
11: He gets a lot of penetration. He has to keep everything inside of him.
4: That one came right into your living room.
7: And it was so hard. That had juice on it.
4: Whoa!
3: So that happened.
12: There it is. That's your fun with football audio.
3: That'll be up on our podcast after the show. 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Follow along so you don't miss anything. Yesterday, one of our favorites, the topic of weird things that doctors said to you. We got a bunch that came in after the show yesterday. Hang on, I want to touch on a couple of those. That's coming up next.
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2: Yesterday, the topic of weird things that a medical professional said to you in some sort of appointment came up. It's always sort of eye-opening and interesting to go down that path. And years ago, we had had this conversation. That was the first time I shared the story about my dentist saying the ladies

0: must love you, which is still hard for me to even say out loud. And it was a reference to my tongue. And I'm not, it wasn't, I mean, it was just out of the blue, just threw that out there for me when he was doing that cancer screening thing that they do when they yank your tongue around. Yesterday, we had a woman call in and have a dentist say that he said your mouth, what do you say? Your husband must love you because your mouth is so wide.
1: You can open it so wide.
0: And then there was the woman who went to the gynecologist, and they had the other woman who sits in there with you to make sure.
2: She was the spotter. She was right out of school. Yes.
0: And he was like, look at this, natural redhead.
2: Right. Which, again, you can hear the doctor say that. Like, she can hear you, doctor.
0: So after the show yesterday, some follow-ups.
3: Speaking of weird medical comments, when I was getting my vasectomy, the guy was trying to distract me or whatever, making small talk. And he asked me something about my last concert or my favorite band or something. And I mentioned 311. And he's like, oh, man, I love 311. That's my favorite band. And that's when he gave me the shot to, well, you know. And now just 311 and testicles are synonymous.
0: Right, you've been ruined. Now they're linked forever. Chelsea mentioned something like that yesterday.
2: Yeah.
0: She can't now hear Nelly, which is, that's a heck of a blow, without thinking about a breast exam.
2: Sometimes if I just see a Band-Aid, I think about Nelly and then think about a breast exam. It's a lot. It's a lot.
0: I mean, of all the things to be associated, though, Nelly's probably like, that's cool. I don't mind being associated with breasts.
1: Right. So right.
0: That's kind of fun.
2: What's up with doctors asking you about your favorite bands? And
0: I guess it's universal. They just figure somebody's always going to have an answer to that. Mm-hmm. I don't know. 704-FEZ-3200.
4: So I had to have an unexpected C-section to deliver my son, and they had me laid out on the table and getting ready to operate, and so the anesthesiologist was just pumping me full of meds, I guess to calm me down and make you, like, less anxious, and she'd given me so much that I was really, like, out of it, and I couldn't hold my eyes open, and so my husband's like, hey, she told me she can't hold her eyes open. She's, like, kind of out of it, and she doesn't feel right. And the anesthesiologist said, oh, I didn't know we had a lightweight in here. And needless to say, my husband was not impressed with that comment.
0: What's wrong with that?
2: You go to school for, like, 15 years to have that job, and you get paid $1 million.
1: It's usually like the top doctor.
2: It is. So, I mean, save the little chirpy comments, all right? Just get the math right and get on with it. That's scary. She's at a C-section, right?
1: Mm-hmm. Not that big a deal.
2: Like, if you feel that way, how's the baby feeling?
0: Mm.
2: This baby's still in your body at that point.
0: Mm-hmm. Yep.
5: Talking about surgeries, I had a tumor removed from my back and woke up in the middle of surgery, and my doctor looked at my anesthesiologist and said, oh, I don't remember anything after that. So, yeah, it does happen, and it's not good, I don't think. Anyway, have a great day.
0: I'm going to go out on that limb with you. I don't think it's good either.
2: Right?
0: You know what? Let's all agree. Probably not good.
1: Is that like when a pilot says that? You're like, the words you don't want to hear from somebody in authority.
0: If you hear
1: it from Woody and Wilcox, not a big deal. We'll just get fired.
0: Oh, yeah, okay. We don't want to drop the S-bomb on the show either. 704-FEZ-3200. Talk back available. This was all in reference to yesterday's topic of things that a doctor or someone in the medical field potentially said to you during a visit that has never, ever left you. You're more than welcome to share. We'll pepper them in throughout the day.
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7: 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Let us know what you like. Come on down to 697 Chesterfield Highway in Sherrill, South Carolina. You won't be there long, but you will leave happy. Come on down and see me. This is Hezekiah Reeves with Twin State Chevy. Come on down to see us at Twin State Chevrolet in Sherrill, South Carolina. where deals are made.

0: ready for big nights at the Golden Saddle? Ladies, Friday night is finally here. The Sexy Studs of Steel take over the famous saddle stage.
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3: Weather Channel forecast of the Midlands. We'll see widespread fog here this morning through about 10 a.m. And then sunshine will take over this afternoon at 92. Partly cloudy tonight, low 71. Shower and storm chances go up tomorrow as temperatures top out at 87. And Sunday looks to be the wettest day of the weekend with a good chance of rain and storms, a high 77. Richard DeWetting at the Weather Channel.
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2: So if you didn't stay up late last night, Cleveland wins another game. 3-1 now as they beat Pittsburgh on a field goal basically at the end of the game. We do have some fun with football audio coming up later here this morning as we celebrate the impending weekend. Appreciate everybody who's ringing in with the weird things that a doctor said to you. This came up yesterday on the show. Always one of the more fun topics.
3: Yeah, my wife had one of our kids and had to go in for a C-section. And, you know, doctors have to train in live scenarios and stuff like that. And we had a doctor that was in there helping do a C-section with our normal doctor. And as the doctor's sitting there doing the C-section, trying to get the other doctor involved in doing things, he told the new one, he said, no, not that one. And I thought that was interesting. They're trying to pull my kid out and everything. I thought that was kind of interesting.
2: No, not that one.
4: What could that mean?
2: I mean, I don't know.
4: Instruments?
2: Like when you're trying to defuse a bomb and they're like,
5: cut the wire.
2: No, not that one. So I don't know. I wonder, he said it very calmly. I don't know if it was with some concern. Would he yell at him? Is he pulling something else out of her other than a child? You know, I don't know if we're cutting, if we're pulling. I'd like a few more pieces of information. Either way, yes, a little disconcerting.
5: I've seen a couple of C-sections. Could it be like where they spread things apart? Well, I don't even know what that device is called. Spreader?
2: I don't know, Woody.
5: Not that one.
2: No. Yeah, I mean, I don't know what that would be in reference to, but...
4: I'm glad it all worked out.
2: Yeah. They did get a kid out of her, right? I mean, he would have told us if they didn't, right? So, okay, it must have worked out.
6: Hey, friends. So when I was little and I was treated in 89, I

0: Parkinson's soma. Thankfully, you know, beat it. But I had to go, and I still go, every year. I had to get stuff checked, I guess, because, you know, in the 80s, when you're a child getting chemotherapy, they just blast you with everything. But anyway, so I had moved, and I was at a new doctor, a new oncologist. I think I was like 13 or 14 at the time. And he is going on and on and on about all these different type of cancers I would have to worry about when I'm older. Look out for this, this, and this. Make sure you do this. You got to always go to the doctor. Get your levels checked all the time. Blah, blah, blah, blah, blah. And just telling me pretty much like, you're lucky if you're going to, you know, live in, to be an old lady. And so I'm just staring at him. And at the very end, he's like, all right, so now that I scared the hell out of you, you look great today. And I'm like, but anyway, so turned 40 this year, still no other cancers, still killing it in life, I think, hopefully. And I still get checked all the time, y'all. Even if you haven't had it, get checked. Be good for your family. Bye.
1: Good advice. And congrats.
2: Yeah, that's awesome.
1: I mean, I guess the doctor has to tell you, right? I mean, it's just, I guess it's how you do things.
2: There's a bedside manner that you need to have, especially when you're working with children, that maybe was lacking at that point. Now, I wonder if it was your parent in the room with you.
1: That's weird.
2: Would act differently.
1: I really want to hit on the most important things. And while sure, making sure you don't have lymphoma is fairly important, this call really is asking the important questions.
3: Well, Cox, is it just me? Or are you saying for crying out loud more in this couple days or this week than I think I've ever heard you say that phrase ever? Just wondering what's going on for crying out loud. Suck on that, Wayne Brady.
1: That's what really matters. 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You know I don't know what I'm saying, so you're going to have to be the judge of that.
4: Chelsea and I don't listen when he starts talking, right, so we can't help
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2: Oh, I mean, the weekend going to be here soon, and probably means maybe you're going to plan out some TV watching. Maybe you're going to go to a movie. The new Tom Cruise movie is out as of today.
3: Did you buy your ticket yet? Because you were talking yesterday like, yeah, I'm going to see it.
2: I don't think I need to buy a ticket in advance. I think I'm 99% sure I will see it. Funny, by the way, we were talking about that earlier in the week and sort of the intrigue about some people saying it's his worst movie he's ever made, and then others saying it's one of the greatest movies of all time. So it's fascinating that, but also how we mentioned, like, in this movie, Tom Cruise, there's all this makeup and prosthetics, and he's playing an old man. And somebody pointed out on our voicemail, he is an old man.
4: But he doesn't look or act like an old man.
3: Never has.
2: No, but it is a fun comment when you think about it. I mean, he's not ancient, but he is in his 60s, so he's not a child, which is fun to talk about. Wow, it's crazy that they've made him look like an old man. Some of the other things that are out there, appreciate you calling.
5: Hey, guys. Finally getting to the Kelsey Cook Happy Hour stand-up special on Netflix that you recommended. Just watched another one today. Sam Morrell, absolutely fantastic stand-up special on Netflix. Just wanted to give you that. I haven't laughed at a stand-up in a while, and both of them fantastic. So great recommendations. Woody, you suck.
2: I haven't gotten around to the Sam Morrill stand-up special just came out, so I haven't seen any of it yet. Can't say that it's good, but I've always enjoyed him.
4: I started watching both of those. Sam specifically, I don't know if it's, I'm going to go back and finish it, but there's something like it started off a little slow for me. Something's different about what he's doing, and I can't put my finger on it. Like, I'm not going to say it's not good, but I need to investigate further.
2: I enjoyed the Kelsey Cook. She's always fun to me. And I'm still shocked at how young she is. I saw her live, I feel like 12 years ago.

0: And then I saw her talking about how she's like 36 now or something. And I was like, you were that young when I, because she was opening for Jim Norton years and years ago before she was kind of as known. Obviously, this is her first stand-up special and it's on Netflix. But I didn't quite realize how young she is.
1: She's engaged to another comic, Chad Daniels, who, if you haven't seen him, I love Chad Daniels. He's a super funny dude.
0: Yep.
1: But I haven't seen the Sam stuff. The last one I saw was Rory Scovel's stand-up, Show Must Go On. I'm a fan, unabashedly, so I really, really enjoyed that one.
2: That one's a different kind of stand-up. I do encourage you to watch it.
1: It's an emotional roller coaster, I think is the way I described it, and in a positive way.
0: I guess I can see it being polarizing. I mean, not everybody is going to love it. It is, you know, when you do spend maybe 20 minutes of an hour crying.
1: Correct.
0: It's spoiler. But it's fascinating for sure. And I do love Rory Scovel. Mm-hmm. So, I mean, I'm in.
2: In that profession, you can be polarizing more so than others, I feel like. It might not be your thing, but there's somebody else out there for you.
0: Interesting. Okay. 704-FEZ-3200 talkback button. Yesterday, a topic came up, and I'm not going to share what it was, but it was the cost of a particular item. Maybe you've bought this item in the past. I know that prices on everything obviously have gone up, but this one is always one that catches me off guard as to how expensive it is. And wait until you hear this guy talk about him buying this product. We'll get to that coming up next.
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4: From the Debbie and Biff Newsroom, I'm Lauren Korn. The best friend of a woman who disappeared more than 10 years ago is now relieved to know her murder is finally solved. Sabrina Nicholson says she just learned Sarah Graham's stepmother, Connie, killed her after an argument in 2015. But she still has questions about what role Connie's two sons may have played. Deputies are now searching near East White Pond Road outside Fairmont, an area where they believe the men allegedly disposed of Sarah's remains. A judge sentenced Connie to 20 to 25 years in prison on Wednesday. Her two sons also face charges connected to the crime. A months-long crime spree in Lumberton is now solved. Alshon McLaurin, Daniel Bennett, and Marcus Butler are all charged with robbing gas stations and stores across the city since May. Police say surveillance video and license plate readers cracked the case. All three are facing robbery, kidnapping, and gun charges. More arrests could be made. From the WNBF Newsroom, I'm Lauren Korn.
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2: I hate to tell you this now because you're going to be kicking yourself, but yesterday was National Pumpkin Spice Day. And you might think, well, I don't care for those drinks. And I feel the same way. It wasn't just those drinks, though. There was also deals on candles. Now, you're really going to be kicking yourself when you realize we had a discussion, albeit briefly, about candles yesterday on the show. And the fact that I'm always shocked at how expensive they are. And this came up because they're like, oh, Yankee Candle has a deal on candles. And it was like $15 off for National Pumpkin Spice Day. And I'm like, $15 off, so it's free? No, it's still $40 or something. I'm like, how much does a candle cost? It's a freaking wick. You set it on fire. I don't know why, but it's always shocked me how expensive candles are. I'm not mad at you, candle people. I'm just, it's always been a point of interest to me.
3: Have you ever gone to one of those places where you could make a candle?
4: Oh my gosh, I could watch that. That's my ASMR video, the candle makers.
2: Okay.
4: You've never seen that?
2: I don't think so.
4: They dip them in the wax and they can make art out of them and they have a special tool and they peel it all back. You've got to see it.
2: Well, apparently the podcast triggered somebody.
5: Yeah, we're talking about the prices of candles early this morning. Wish I called the show live. This has been a pain point in my house this week. So my mother gives me two or three of those $30 candles every year. Don't use them often. I save them for special occasions. Keep them in the closet. Went in said closet this weekend to get one. The entire bag is missing. Go up to my daughter's room and she has burned through every single candle we had. It was probably 20 in a short amount of time, apparently. Wasn't concerned at all when I told her it was about $600 worth. Gotta love them.
4: What?
2: What's wrong with burning through $600 of candles in a week?
3: She redoing like a, was it that Sting video from the 80s
4: right,
3: where he's surrounded by like 1,000 candles?
4: She's making a Boys to Men video. Or she's conjuring spirits or something up there.
3: Is it in a pentagram, sir?
2: Boys to Men video. Great reference. Thank you.
4: First of all, you have special candles. Special occasion candles that just stay in a closet.
2: Yeah,
4: that's
2: doesn't everybody? I think everybody has
3: that's called
2: that.
3: A candle.
2: Yeah, I mean, you're not using candles every day,
4: oh
2: are
4: my
2: you?
4: Gosh, have you met my household?
2: I have not met your household, apparently.
4: That's why, again, like, you gotta hit the candle sales. And I know way too much like I know the price of eggs, I know the price of candles.
2: I'm sorry, so you guys are using candles every day?
4: We have candles everywhere. Candles. Well, they're just a part of, like, they're just, we use them. They're in different rooms, they're lit. As you do with a candle, we're probably heavy candle users.
2: This probably goes with Frank and his robe fascination.
3: Soft like, pants.
2: Don't you feel like they're all tied in together somehow? Mm-hmm. Like he's lotions and candles go along with the guy who's always in his robe.
3: Growing up in Maine, he dreamed of living in a Boys to Men video.
2: I don't think that's accurate. By the way, I just for fun typed into the search window, are candles? And I wanted to see if it filled in expensive. Mm-hmm. It did not. Everything is about eating them.
4: Really?
2: Are candles bad for cats? Are candles bad for dogs? Are candles toxic? Are candles on sale at Hobby Lobby? So not all of them.
4: Are they, though?
2: There is one having to do with the price.
4: Well,
2: apparently people are eating candles like they're going out of style, either intentionally or unintentionally.
3: If you're eating a candle, 704-FEZ-3200.
4: Something is hard to get your face in the little glass opening.
2: I can't.
3: Cool beans.
2: It's hard to get your face in the glass opening.
4: It is. I mean, think about a candle.
2: I don't know. I guess candles aren't always in a glass thing.
4: Right. They can be bigger up top.
2: Okay.
3: They make some that are like corn on the cob, Chelsea. You can just
4: eat them. Tapered candles? Like, maybe.
2: Well, they're just nude. They just stand there nude. They don't have to be in something.
4: Nude.
2: Yes. Most candles are nude, aren't they?
4: No, I feel like no. But we can. This can be a podcast for later.
2: Yeah. See what I mean?
3: I can't wait for Wilcox and Chelsea's candle podcast.
4: Look, I'll tell you when they're on sale. I'll give you an alert. That's how we can have so many.
2: Neat. All right. So if your dog's eating a candle, 704-FEZ-3200. Probably don't need it.
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2: So that music in this case means it's our Friday tradition. It's fun with football audio. And if for some reason you're new, you certainly don't have to be a football fan. You just really need to be like an eighth grader at heart. You know, childish. By the way, though, there was a game last night. And look at Cleveland winning again. 56-yard field goal in the waning moments. They beat Pittsburgh 27-24. We got a full weekend ahead, so whether you're a fan or not, irrelevant, but let's dig in.
3: Look at this here. Watch this double team. That is great. I love it. Mechie coming inside. Little insert to set that up in Hartman.
4: Merrick came along to finish him off.
2: A lot going on there, man.
3: Out the backside, then squeeze, constrict. Really nicely done.
5: I like that constriction thing.
6: So Odell Beckham Jr., who's famous for making one-handed catches,
7: almost 3 inches larger than the average male. It's not bigger than Shaq's, though, as you saw.
5: Talking hands?
2: No, crotch.
8: Oh. Harris patiently picking his hole.
5: Only so many to choose.
2: Oh, you're assuming he's choosing his hole.
5: Just patiently, like, you know, like you're only when you're buying donuts.
2: Yeah, but picking your hole means something else. You're saying choosing. I'm saying you're physically picking your hole. I didn't even think of it the way you thought of it. Isn't that interesting? Well, I'm using the word interesting loosely, but
7: Boyd is swallowed by Derek Brown.
2: There's only one meaning for that, though.
5: Right.
9: Enagbari.
10: Yep.
9: Right into the bottom.
3: Jagan and company, boy, they were humping there. That was impressive to see that speed.
2: Humping. They were humping.
11: Machine Green gets the penetration. He just keeps pushing. He just keeps pushing. That's what you do as the penetrator.
2: Make some notes. So, yeah, fun with football audio. Stuff out of context from the broadcast booth.
12: This guy has to take one of those two guys coming. So when he does, it's hot. Turn your head, Mike Evans. Turn, turn.
5: Close your eyes, Mike Evans. Close your eyes.
11: You see him find the backside. You're just going to see him take it. You see him just press the hold right off the rear end of Dwayne Brown. They will hit that over and over and over again. Backside has to be able to close. Otherwise, it's going to be a long night.
5: It's going to be a long weekend.
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15: Weather Channel forecast of the Midlands. We'll see widespread fog here this morning through about 10 a.m. and then sunshine will take over this afternoon at 92. Partly cloudy tonight, low 71. Shower and storm chances go up tomorrow as temperatures top out at 87. And Sunday looks to be the wettest day of the weekend with a good chance of rain and storms, a high 77. Richard DeWedding at the Weather Channel.

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2: So this, I don't even know. We were talking about candles a second ago and the price. It's always fascinating to me. It always seems like they're way more expensive than I think they should be. And I Googled, do candles... are candles, and I wanted to see if it would fill in expensive, and instead it filled in safe for cats and dogs. And my comment was, I didn't realize so many people had problems with their cats and dogs eating candles. We've gotten this.
3: Good morning. I'm listening to the show in the candle segment, and I'm laughing that you think the Google searches are about, are candles bad for dogs and cats because they're eating them? It's because people are concerned that the fumes now cause cancer in dogs and cats earlier in their life. That's what that's about.
2: Do they not cause cancer then in humans?
4: We don't care about kids. They're just somehow, if you have a fluffy tail, it's causing
2: cancer. So two things. I'm sure every product

0: on Earth, if you Google it, somebody says it causes cancer. Yep. I mean, almost anything in the world.
1: Right.
0: But that's not one that makes any sense. And I've Googled it to an extent. There are people who say that candles in general in certain situations are bad for you, and that includes humans. But I don't think there's anything that suggests that they're only bad for your cats and dogs. Why would that ever be a thing?
1: I don't.
0: Like, if breathing in smoke was bad for a cat or a dog, it's going to be bad for you.
1: Right.
0: Right?
1: Yes.
2: I'm not a scientist.
0: I'm not a scientist either.
2: And neither are you, so I don't trust you.
0: The only this is a thing, in her defense, that is populating and becoming viral on the internet.
2: The one that I see is that, like, those scented candles that have essential oils in them, that can cause problems in pets.
1: Like a citronella?
2: Yeah.
1: But more fragrant and less about mosquitoes?
2: Right, but it's not necessarily, there's nothing that's linking it to cancer. They're citing respiratory distress, digestive issues, liver stress, especially in cats.
0: But not in people.
1: Humans.
2: Correct. And so, Wilcox, I know you're not a big fan of your cat. Maybe get some essential oil candles for the weekend.
0: My concern more with cats and candles is that they're going to dip a body part in the flame.
1: Same, that
0: and
1: tail.
0: Then just sprint through the house, setting everything on fire.
1: Absolutely.
0: That's my bigger concern.
1: Every day, that concern.
0: But somebody else just rang in, too. Hey, guys, the candle thing for cats and dogs, it's not about them eating it. It's about the chemicals that they put off when they burn them. Terrible for dogs and cats. It's not about eating them.
1: I don't know what candles people are using. I'm not lighting a candle and being like, whew, smells like I'm going to die soon. They're supposed to be nice and fragrant.
0: Well, no, they are. But in some cases, obviously, to create the fragrance, it could be
1: if you're burning
0: in
1: anything.
0: Bigger quantities and in an unventilated area, potentially something. I don't know. Everything causes cancer, right, for crying out loud. We all know that.
2: Except the Woody and Wilcox show.
0: Right. Jury's still out on that, too. I can't say that that's accurate either. So, hey, maybe it is. I'm not a scientist, but I find it a little bit hard to believe, especially if it's dogs and cats. So both species harmed by smoke from a candle, but not humans.
1: Right. How do we feel about animals in a fire pit?
0: What about ferrets? Ferrets getting injured by candles as well? Bunnies?
1: Your bird?
0: Leave my bird out of this.
1: Anybody could be affected by your candle.
0: I'm going to agree that we're going to move on from this at this point.
1: Good.
0: I'm already sad that we did this much chatter about candles. So, but save your calls. I don't need anybody else to tell us how dumb we are.
2: But if you are going to call, please be as condescending as possible.
0: Well, that always stands, yes.
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2: We've talked for years about how I'm not allowed to handle any of the money in the household.
3: Mm-hmm.
2: Wilcox and Chelsea are normal adults and have the responsibility and can do stuff like that. I am not. And so it always amazes me when I see people who are like Wilcox and Chelsea and are able to go to ATMs and what the weird stuff that happens at the ATM and how they would handle it.
4: I'm sorry, it always amazes you when people are able to go to the ATMs. Is that how you started that?
2: Yeah, because think about

0: But if it's at a grocery store parking lot that's nowhere near a bank, mm-hmm. then you're like, well, am I on my way to work? Am I going to be late now? Because if you're going to try and, quote, do the right thing, now you've got some steps.
1: Yeah. But yeah, you have to be late to work, though.
0: But even if you think to yourself, well, I'll return it, but not right now, because maybe you're on your way to something important. Now you put it in your car.
1: But now the bank sees you put it in your
0: right.
1: car.
2: Let me give you some more facts.
1: Okay.
2: And maybe this will change the direction of what you're going. It was in a bag, and it was a Chick-fil-A bag. And there was $128,000 in cash in a Chick-fil-A bag.
1: How you fit that much money in that bag?
2: It's a big Chick-fil-A bag.
0: That's your first question, Chelsea.
1: I've never seen $128,000.
2: And so he did what anybody would do, grabbed the bag of cash and drove to the Chick-fil-A and is like, is this yours?
1: No way. That was his first step?
2: Chelsea, it's $128,000 in a Chick-fil-A bag.
1: Wait, you thought that, what? What? Okay, first of all, you see the Chick-fil-A bag on top of the ATM. Most people aren't even touching it because they're like, that's old food and trash, right?
2: Possibly.
1: You just drove to the closest one, like a 17-year-old is going to be like, oh, yeah.
2: He asked to speak to the manager of the Chick-fil-A and is like, hey, I think I found something of yours. And he's like, what are you talking about?
0: Why would you assume it had anything to do with Chick-fil-A?
2: Because it's cash.
1: That was the bag.
2: A Chick-fil-A bag.
1: Like somebody was going to make a deposit and just used their own bag?
2: So I will tell you, there was a time that I worked for a record shop right out of high school. And we would make the nightly deposit. Somebody would have to go with either the manager or the assistant manager to the bank.
1: Dangerous.
2: And we would wrap all of that cash in a bag that we would give to you if you bought a CD.
1: Really?
2: Yeah. Because you didn't want to be carrying a money bag. It's, you know.
1: But usually they're generic and they don't just say lots of money on the outside. Like they kind of just blend in.
0: Well, no, but you know what a cash, you know, those zippered bags that people use for money. You know what that is when you see it. So I can understand what he's saying.
2: So the manager of the Chick-fil-A is like, it's not ours. And so he goes to the bank and talks to Bank of America and they're like, it's not ours.
1: What are you doing, Inspector Gadget? Why have you not called the police just, you know, to mark the chain of, you know, money handling? That was the first thing I would do. You're driving all around town. Hey, is this your money? Is this it?
2: You're trying to do the right thing, right?
1: I know he's trying to do the right thing, but I'm...
0: Well, we don't know how this ends, so
1: curious.
0: Keep going.
2: So the cops get involved, and then Bank of America goes back and looks at the security footage, and it turns out those armored trucks, specifically this happened to be a Brinks armored truck, and the people servicing the ATM, dude left the cash on top of the machine, $128,514 in cash.
0: Now, why would he have it in a Chick-fil-A bag, though?
1: Thank you.
0: They would be carrying official baggage.
1: You would think inside job or something. Somebody was supposed to come by, grab Chick-fil-A bag. Oh, it looks like trash, but then wrong guy pulled up first.
0: Yep, I like what you're doing there.
2: That's a great question. Apparently, nobody is questioning. It's just, I made a mistake on the job.
1: That's a pretty bad one.
2: In other news, Brinks now has an immediate opening for an ATM tech in Texas. Because apparently, if you leave $128,514, maybe you're not so great at your job.
0: I mean, I have to agree with Chelsea. That sounds like somebody stealing $100,000 from their job.
1: Mm-hmm.
0: Leaving it for somebody who didn't make the connection.
1: Right. You got to the ATM a little too late. And then the guy who was there was like, I'm going to solve this myself.
2: I'm going to drive to Chick-fil-A.
1: I'm going to drive to all the Chick-fil-A's and all the Bank of America's and then just start asking people if they misplaced anything. Well, I mean, I guess that's a good ending. It could have been worse.
2: Mm-hmm.
1: Because if that gets stolen, is the Brinks guy on the hook for that? Like, you made a mistake. Yes. You might lose your job, but now are there other consequences?
2: There's insurance for that, right? They just sort of write it off at that point.
0: Well, unless it was intentional. Then somebody's getting fired and maybe criminal charges.
1: But if it wasn't intentional and it was truly an accident, could you be charged in that case too?
0: No. You could lose your job. I don't think
1: you
0: could
1: be forced to pay it back somehow.

0: I don't know. I will never have that much money in a Chick-fil-A bag, so it will not come to this, but I am curious.
1: And I'm just jealous he gets to go to an ATM.
0: Woody, dream big, buddy.
1: I am dreaming big, Chelsea.
2: Ever make a expensive mistake at work? 704-FEZ-3200. I mean, other than listening to the Woody and Wilcox right. 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
4: From the Debbie and Biff Newsroom, I'm Lauren Korn. The best friend of a woman who disappeared more than 10 years ago is now relieved to know her murder is finally solved. Sabrina Nicholson says she just learned Sarah Graham's stepmother, Connie, killed her after an argument in 2015. But she still has questions about what role Connie's two sons may have played. Deputies are now searching near East White Pond Road outside Fairmont, an area where they believe the men allegedly disposed of Sarah's remains. A judge sentenced Connie to 20 to 25 years in prison on Wednesday. Her two sons also face charges connected to the crime. A month-long crime spree in Lumberton is now solved. Alshon McLaurin, Daniel Bennett, and Marcus Butler are all charged with robbing gas stations and stores across the city since May. Police say surveillance video and license plate readers cracked the case. All three are facing robbery, kidnapping, and gun charges. More arrests could be made. From the WBF Newsroom, I'm Lauren Korn.
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1: A couple times a year, one of our favorite things comes up on the show, and that is weird things that a medical professional said to you at some point, whether it's a doctor or a dentist. There was some wild stuff yesterday. Grab the podcast if you're not somebody who's already downloading that. And then so many different people hearing the podcast, coming in late to the show, sharing your stories. Who knew there were so many?
2: I woke up twice during my wisdom teeth extraction because of the pain. I remember the doctor saying, like, oh, that's just some pressure, as I kind of like groaned a little bit. Later on during a follow-up, I told him I woke up twice. He didn't believe me. I told him exactly what he said about feeling some pressure. He looked shocked for a moment, and he's like, oh, well, anyway, how you doing? I also got two different infections from that surgery. Moral of the story, don't go to military doctors.
1: Well, anyway, how are you doing?
3: Right. I don't remember being put fully under for my wisdom.
1: Oh, man, my wisdom teeth thing was one of the lesser exciting experiences of my life.
3: Why so?
1: Just because they wouldn't stop bleeding afterwards. So I had all four done at the same time. And so they did put me under. I was in high school. And leaving, first of all, coming out of the anesthetic was bad. It wasn't, remember, I always talk about how I love getting colonoscopies.
3: Yes.
1: And I think that was just because they gave you that really good anesthesia.
3: Propofol?
1: I think so, yeah. Mm-hmm. But back then in my high school teeth days, I don't know what they gave me, but coming out of it was like slogging through quicksand. And it was just, you know, one of those things. It was just not fun. But then on the way home, I just kept bleeding, you know, and then called back and the doctor's like, well, just, you know, bite down on tea bags or whatever it was. There's something that you're supposed to do.
4: Down on tea bags.
1: Yeah. You've never heard that. I've heard that before.
4: That's the worst advice ever. If you're tea bagging, do not bite down.
3: Oh no. I would think they'd send you home with gauze.
1: I don't remember what they sent me home with, but it wasn't working. And then finally, in like a, you know, exasperated manner, he's like, all right, come back in. And so it was like one of those things. And it was like a 45-minute drive. So then we had to go back, and he put one stitch in each of those so that they would stop. And that fixed it.
4: So he just didn't stitch you up and he just didn't want to?
1: I think the idea, apparently in some cases they believe that it will just sort of, you know, it'll stop bleeding on its own in some cases. It did not, by the way.
5: Morning, beanbags. Figured I'd share my surgery story. When I was a teenager, punched a wall, as you do, broke my hand, had to have surgery. They wheeled me in there. They gave me the, anesthesia to put me out. Didn't work. Doctor looks over at me and I remember him saying, man, this guy's a trooper. Give him another one. Gave me another one. He said, this has got to work. Starts, you know, putting the table together, talking about where he's going to cut. You know, he's flashing the scalpel around. Looks over at me, and I'm staring him dead in the eyes like a scared little deer. And he says, oh, my God, how is he still awake?
1: It's interesting. I don't know this guy who calls in. Maybe he has red hair.
3: I was wondering. Mm.
1: I don't know if you heard the rumors from yesterday's debacle with the woman who couldn't be killed in the state of Tennessee. Rumors are that it's because she has red hair. I don't know if you followed along with any of that. This is a topic that's come up on the show before. Stand by. We're running a little bit late. 704-FEZ-3200. We can address this. Talk back button available as well.
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2: It started yesterday, and if you missed some of the interesting comments that people had shared that dentists and doctors had said to them when they were under their care, it's some of the weirdest stuff ever. And so many people have had these interesting things that doctors have said to them before. I appreciate everybody who continues to ring in on our voicemail with these sorts of things.
3: Good morning, guys. So when I was pregnant with my twin boys, when I went to go figure out the sex at my ultrasound, this old OBGYN doctor says, "Oh my gosh, look at their little dicks. Have a good day."
4: No way.
5: I'm not buying that.
4: Was it his last day on the job? And he's
2: You mean like his intentional last day, or he got fired because of that comment?
4: No, like his intentional last day, because you've said men, as they get older, they just care less about how things hit, maybe?
2: I think that's not just men, by the way. I think women are the same way in terms of as you get older, you're like, I don't care what I say. I've seen him. I've seen those old gals as well. But I don't know. Maybe you think that's what it is when you're an OBGYN. You're like, I can't wait till my last day. I'm going to refer to the baby's cranks. It's going to be awesome. That seems like a aim higher, I guess, is what I would say. While I love that, I feel like that's not necessarily, you know, what you're hoping for in your retirement.
5: How was your last day, honey?
2: That was great.
5: I finally did it. Oh, sweetie, you've been wanting to yell about cranks to a patient for years.
2: You went in for some sort of OBGYN ultrasound or something, right, to find out the sex?
4: Yes.
2: When Dylan was a baby?
4: Yeah. I don't recall any of that, no.
2: Never said those words?
4: Nope. I would have reported that to you immediately.
2: Same here, too. We did find out the sex with Joe, and so he would have, he didn't say that either. We didn't find out the sex with Sydney. I think we've talked about that before. Mm-hmm. Highly recommend that if you can pull it off, by the way. It's awesome. But then you don't get to hear the OBGYN say that. So I guess it's a trade-off.
4: I wonder what he says about the little girl.
5: I don't want to know. Keep it to yourself.
2: Well, I think all they do is they look for lack of that item. And so he'd just be like, I don't see any.
5: Oh, I don't see any tiny.
6: I just had a wisdom tooth removed, and I'm listening to Woody and Wilcox to take my mind off of it. It's working so far.
2: Is it? You may still be under the anesthesia because, we don't often reference tragedy at the dentist, and though we have done that today. So I'm surprised it's taking your mind off of your wisdom tooth removal, but congratulations. That's fantastic. We also had gotten this on our voicemail last night.
7: Speaking of weird medical comments, when I was getting my vasectomy, the guy was trying to distract me or whatever, making small talk. And he asked me something about my last concert or my favorite band or something. And I mentioned 311. And he's like, "Oh, man, I love 311. That's my favorite band." And that's when he gave me the shot to, And now just 311 and testicles are synonymous.
2: I think that was the name of their last album, wasn't it? 311 and Testicles are synonymous.
5: It was a collab.
2: It was an EP, maybe. I can't fully remember. Did we hear this yet?
3: Good morning, guys. 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Have a good day."
5: Does the doctor really refer to a body part like that?
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2: She didn't say that. 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
16: Weather Channel forecast of the Midlands. We'll see widespread fog here this morning through about 10 a.m. And then sunshine will take over this afternoon at 92. Partly cloudy tonight, low 71. Shower and storm chances go up tomorrow as temperatures top out at 87. And Sunday looks to be the wettest day of the weekend with a good chance of rain and storms, a high 77. Richard DeWetting at the Weather Channel.
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2: I can't get enough of it, and I appreciate it. Y'all keep making more where the doctor says something weird to you, and it's memorable, usually for a lifetime.
3: My OBGYN, when doing an exam, told me how big, beautiful, and healthy my ovaries were, and I was just waiting for the word juicy to come up.
4: I mean, I guess it's a compliment, and he or she wasn't just like, your shrivelly old ovaries.
2: How would you even, I mean, I'm not an expert. I mean, I guess, I don't know why that would even come up, but then again, well, I mean, we've heard weirder comments, I will be honest, from OBGYNs. Matter of fact, there's one that came in earlier. I haven't gotten to it yet, and I wasn't 100% sure we could play it on the radio. That's the type of thing I'm talking about that comes in from an OBGYN.
5: Do we think that there is a specific type of doctor that lends itself to more of that awkward compliment, if you will? Is it those more intimate area doctors, or is it just like the
2: Well, it's going to be more memorable if it is that part of your body, right? Because if you go into the doctor and you have a sinus infection and he's like, man, your nose is fantastic. That's not, it's memorable, but not as memorable as your crotch. And I'm on record saying your nose is not as memorable as your crotch. And I stand by that.
5: If I had a dollar.
2: Right.
5: For every time somebody told me that.
2: So that's what I mean. So those are the
4: if you're into noses, then it will be more memorable. Okay.

0: Okay, sure. There is always somebody.
1: How many people are in the noses?
0: But my point is, if it's a doctor that deals with the more private parts of your body, those are always going to stand out more. Do those doctors make more odd comments? That I don't know. Mm. There ought to be some sort of expert who could ring in on that.
2: Talking about surgeries, I had a tumor removed from my back and woke up in the middle of surgery. And my doctor looked at my anesthesiologist and said, oh, I don't remember anything after that. So, yeah, it does happen. And it's not good, I don't think. Anyway, have a great day.
0: I wonder if they have just like a hammer handy, and when they see you wake up and he's like, oh, ass, they just hit you in the head with a hammer.
3: I hope not. Like,
0: they got to get her back out as quick as possible, Chelsea, and maybe there's no other way to do it. That's why you don't remember anything after that.
1: It's a surgical theater, not a slaughterhouse.
0: Hey. I didn't say they killed her. I just said they knocked her out. I don't know. You hurt her. I mean, what else are you supposed to get out of that? By the way, did you hear this?
4: Oh, my gosh. Look at their little dicks.
0: That's going to stick around for a while.
3: Gosh, I hope nobody I know is listening right now.
5: Wang.
0: Yeah.
3: I think if we get it.
6: Bro.
0: Yeah, no kidding.
4: Oh my gosh, look at their little dicks.
7: Ouch.
3: Let's take a couple days off.
0: Let's not. 704-FEZ-3200, talk back button available. So do you agree now that it is more likely in the private area than it is, you know, anywhere else on your body?
1: I'm going to reluctantly agree.
0: The doctor saying like, ooh, look at their little ears is not nearly as memorable. You know what I'm saying?
4: Oh, my gosh. Look at their little
3: Well, fewer opportunities to see that body part when you're working on ears. So, you know.
1: Although, if you do, you're at the wrong ENT.
0: Well, or you're extremely well endowed. Do you see what I'm saying?
3: Yes, sir.
0: That's memorable.
3: Here, look
0: as well.
3: At my ears, please. Eyes up here.
1: Can you move?
0: No, but I'm saying he's looking at your ears and he's still seeing it.
1: That's right.
0: That's what I'm saying.
1: I think my ears are clogged.
0: And you may be from Nantucket. You're welcome.
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0: with the doctor, and the two of them were trying to laugh, make jokes to make me feel better. And he was down there doing my exam, and he said, "You see that little circle on the wall right there?" And I turned my head looking at the wall, and I said, "Yeah." He said, "That's a camera. Be sure to check YouTube later." And he and the nurse just started cracking up. I was terrified. It was just a little circle rubber doorstop on the wall. Anyway, have a good day.
1: Oh, no.
2: No, see, no, I would love that.
3: There was no YouTube when you got yours, right? Or no?
2: No, I think that
3: too long ago?
2: But I like a jokey doctor, but you have to, your jokes must hit. Not the doctors that are trying to work out their stand-up material. I like a doctor with a sense of humor and a personality.
1: But do you think it's funny when you're like, "I just committed a crime. Look at that."
3: It's all subjective. So you feel like that joke is okay, but some of the others are not.
2: Well, when they have to do specifically with your body parts, maybe don't do those. But just like, why would there be a camera in the room? Like, it's unbelievable, right? So I like that joke.
1: Unbelievable. You think it's unbelievable that there would be a camera in the room?
2: The doctor would point it out. They're always hidden.
1: No, that's his excuse in court later. It's like, "No, I told her about it.
3: She signed a consent form."
1: Yeah. Remember, look, here's a video of her laughing about it. It's on YouTube.
2: Look, remember yesterday I said on intake forms it should list how much chatting you would like to have for your visit. Also, you should be able to choose what level of jokes you would like to receive.
3: Wow, that's a lot of pressure on the doctor now. All of a sudden he's doing a stand-up routine.
4: When I was 6 years old, I had to get a hernia operation. In preparation for the procedure, I had to get an enema. At some point, a male nurse walks into my room, my hospital room, and asks me if I knew where my hole was located. That was 56 years ago.
3: Now, what do you think about that? So, I assume that was a joke.
2: He was six. Nobody said he was 6 years old.
3: But I think the nurse doing the enema probably knew where it was. So it had to be a joke, right?
1: He's parking the car right now.
3: What are you not understanding about that call, Chelsea?
2: Is he the six-year-old and a nurse is walking in to ask him if he knows where that body part is located? Like, he's going to have to do it himself?
3: What?
2: I would have to hear it again. That's the way I heard it.
4: When I was 6 years old, I had to get a hernia operation. In preparation for the procedure, I had to get an enema. At some point, a male nurse walks into my room, my hospital room, and asks me if I knew where my hole was located. That was 56 years ago.
3: You still not understanding it?
2: He was asked that by a male nurse.
3: That's correct.
2: At 6 years old.
3: Hey, gotta give you an enema. Do you know where your a-hole is? That's what he did.
2: You can't do that to a six-year-old. And again, that's the body.
1: But I guess now I'm confused. Why is the nurse asking the six-year-old, like...
2: Again,
3: because it's a joke. He's being funny.
2: Again,
3: You don't think that's what's happening? It's an attempt to be funny, like break the ice. Like, "Hey, I gotta give you this enema. You know where your a-hole is?"
1: I don't.
3: That's what it is.
1: Mm.
3: What else is it?
1: It's a bold assumption because you at a six-year-old, they're like, they've been telling this kid he's going to get an enema. And they may not have described what exactly an enema is. Mm-hmm. When I broke my arm, I was like 7 or 8. And they're like, "Okay, we're going to set it." And I was like, casts have to set, right? They get hard. They didn't tell me we're gonna jump on your arm and realign the bones, and there's gonna be a loud pop and it's gonna hurt like hell.
3: That's a fun story.
1: And so when you use a term, especially when it comes to kids, they may not fully understand. So maybe he wasn't joking. Like, "Hey, I'm gonna do something pretty invasive to your backside. Do you know what that means?"
3: He wouldn't ask him where it is, though. Do you see the difference?
2: It was 56 years ago.
3: It's a joke. I want that guy to call back in. I didn't say it was a good joke.
2: You have to be at least a teenager before you start with your jokey material to patients.
3: You're an old man, nurse, doctor. You're just like, "I'm just trying to break the ice," because that'll be funny because everybody knows where it is.
1: Who's dropping the A word right in front of a six-year-old?
2: He's in kindergarten.
3: He said it was 56 years ago. We were throwing a-hole around with six-year-olds all the time.

0: back then.
1: That's why there were so many crimes. Wow. Okay.
0: I had no idea we'd have to spend 5 minutes explaining that joke. That's wild to me.
1: I just don't be mad at us.
0: Well, I'm a little bit upset. I don't get why that wasn't so obvious.
2: You should be upset at yourself. Because you're assuming you're right, and you most certainly may not be.
1: Wilcox always assumes he's right.
2: And he's often and
0: always
2: never
0: correct.
2: Right.
0: Sorry, you said it wrong.
3: I know gosh, look at their little dicks.
1: I know where the a-hole is in this room.
0: Okay, there you go. Well done.
1: Thank you.
0: It's both of them.
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5: From the Debbie Biff Newsroom, I'm Lauren Korn. The best friend of a woman who disappeared more than 10 years ago is now relieved to know her murder is finally solved. Sabrina Nicholson says she just learned Sarah Graham's stepmother, Connie, killed her after an argument in 2015. But she still has questions about what role Connie's two sons may have played. Deputies are now searching near East White Pond Road outside Fairmont, an area where they believe the men allegedly disposed of Sarah's remains. A judge sentenced Connie to 20 to 25 years in prison on Wednesday. Her two sons also face charges connected to the crime. A month-long crime spree in Lumberton is now solved. Alshon McLaurin, Daniel Bennett, and Marcus Butler are all charged with robbing gas stations and stores across the city since May. Police say surveillance video and license plate readers cracked the case. All three are facing robbery, kidnapping, and gun charges. More arrests could be made. From the WBF Newsroom, I'm Lauren Korn.
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2: Follow up just to settle this. We'd gotten this call in the previous segment.
3: When I was 6 years old, I had to get a hernia operation. In preparation for the procedure, I had to get an enema. At some point, a male nurse walks into my room, my hospital room, and asks me if I knew where my hole was located. That was 56 years ago.
2: Now, believe it or not, there was some 2 to 3 minute discussion about whether that was a joke or whether he was trying to prep the young man for getting an enema. I've gotten a response written, OMG, yes, the nurse was joking. Not a great joke for a six-year-old, but a joke nonetheless.
4: Okay.
2: So there's the answer to that. We've solved one of the world's bigger problems. Appreciate that.
5: I had a huge boil on my butt because I didn't want to go because it was embarrassing. And when I did, this old doctor, you know, I get to put the gown on, they put a blue thing around my butt cheek, and he says, the door was open. He was like, hey, George, come here. Check this out. It's an impressive one. And I was like, oh, my God.
2: First of all, why is the door open?
6: It was a different time.
4: That's not supposed to work.
2: Yeah, I mean, that's interesting in and of itself. But I have seen that before where one doctor yells to another doctor, you got to come see this. I've seen that in my own life. So I won't go into detail on that one, but I know that that does happen. But you'd hope that he had to reach and open the door or just pound really hard on the wall to get the guy's attention.
6: You were getting a prostate exam when the doctor showed you a meme on his phone.
2: That's true, but that's not what I'm referencing. Got this.
7: You know, you're really putting doctors in a tough spot this morning, guys. Yesterday, there was criticism of them being lame and having no personalities, and today they're getting crucified for telling jokes. I think all these doctors' jokes coming in are fantastic. They're not going to tell chicken crossing the street jokes. They're going to tell human body jokes. It's the only way to break the ice in that situation. Now, if that doctor would have asked that kid if he'd ever been to a Turkish prison, it's a different story.
2: Okay. All right. You ever seen a grown man naked?
6: You like movies about gladiators?
2: Kids watch the movie Airplane if you've never seen that.
8: 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Look at their little...
2: 704-FIZ-3200. Talk back button available to you as well.
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2: So if you didn't stay up late last night, Thursday night football, maybe them Cleveland Browns ain't that bad, huh?
3: Or maybe the Steelers are that bad.
2: Maybe. And the Panthers the week before, I don't know. Jury's still out, but they're 3-1. They win 27-24 on a 56-yard field goal in the waning moments, so that's a thing. But whether you're a fan of football or not, doesn't matter. What we've got here is fun with football audio. Stuff out of context from the broadcast that we point and giggle at. So join us.
4: Look at this here. Watch this double team. That is great. I love it. Mechie coming inside. Little insert to set that up in Hartman.
5: Merrick came along to finish him off.
4: Out the backside, then squeeze, constrict. Really nicely done.
6: So Odell Beckham Jr., who's famous for making one-handed catches,
7: almost 3 inches larger than the average male. It's not bigger than Shaq's, though, as you saw.
2: You guys are on the air.
8: Harris patiently picking his hole.
2: Gross.
7: Boyd is swallowed by Derrick Brown.
9: Enagbari.
10: Yep.
9: Right into the bottom.
2: Yep.
4: Jagan and company, boy, they were humping there. That was impressive to see that speed.
11: Rasheen Green gets the penetration. He just keeps pushing. That's what you do as the penetrator.
2: I love it when they define penetrator on the show.
12: This guy has to take one of those two guys coming. So when he does, it's hot. Turn your head, Mike Evans. Turn.
11: You see him find the backside. You're just going to see him take it. You see him just press the hole right off the rear end of Dwayne Brown. They will hit that over and over and over again. Backside has to be able to close. Otherwise, it's going to be a long night.
2: Take notes. The weekend's here.
3: I think either way you go, it's going to be a long night.
13: Jordan Brookshire is hot as well for San Diego State.
14: He's completed 75% of his balls. He gets a lot of penetration. He has to keep everything inside of him.
2: He doesn't have a backpack.
15: That one came right into your living room.
3: And it was so hard. It had juice on it.
15: Whoa!
2: There you go. You're ready for something. That's our Fun with Football audio. It will be up on the podcast after, so if you're not somebody who's already subscribed, I mean, you don't want to miss out on stuff like that. Do yourself a favor. We learned a lot on today's show. Chelsea's discovered she has a new side gig that she's going to work on. We'll explain that in a second.
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16: Weather channel forecast of the Midlands. Sunshine will take over this afternoon at 92. Partly cloudy tonight, low 71. Shower and storm chances go up tomorrow as temperatures top out at 87. And Sunday looks to be the wettest day of the weekend with a good chance of rain and storms, a high 77. Rain lingers into Monday, 75. And sunshine returns for Tuesday. Richard DeWedding at the Weather Channel.
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0: 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The sexy Studs of Steel take over the famous saddle stage.
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0: Classic Rock that really rocks, 94.7 The Hog. Another long block on the way. Music from Nirvana, some Guns N' Roses, and a lot more. Coming up next at 94.7 The Hog, Clemson Tiger football headed your way tomorrow. And 6:30 p.m. is the pregame, 7:30 kickoff. They take on Miami. In fact, they host Miami. Again, that'll be, again, at Death Valley. You can check all the action right here at 94.7 The Hog. You're home for the Clemson Tigers.
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4: Weather Channel forecast of the Midlands. Sunshine will take over this afternoon at 92. Partly cloudy tonight, low 71. Shower and storm chances go up tomorrow as temperatures top out at 87. And Sunday looks to be the wettest day of the weekend with a good chance of rain and storms, a high 77. Rain lingers into Monday, 75. And sunshine returns for Tuesday. Richard DeWedding at the Weather Channel.
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0: Are you ready for big nights at the Golden Saddle? Ladies, Friday night is finally here. The sexy Studs of Steel take over the famous saddle stage.
1: Oh, yeah.
0: Doors open at 6, show starts at 8. 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

0: Classic Rock and Roll Rocks, 94.7 The Hog, another long block on the way. Music from the Eagles, also Judas Priest, AC/DC, and more inside your lunch hour. And how about your random fact? You could once order dynamite through the Sears catalog. A 1902 edition of the catalog advertised dynamite as a tool for removing tree stumps, claiming it to be excellent. The listing adds, to those who are not familiar with handling dynamite, we will, on application, mail a booklet giving full information. Are you ready for big nights at the Golden Saddle? Ladies, Friday night is finally here. The sexy Studs of Steel take over the famous saddle stage.
1: Oh, yeah.
0: Doors open at 6, show starts at 8. 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No problem. 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So come on out and grab the mic. 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
8: Weather Channel forecast of the Midlands. Sunshine will take over this afternoon at 92. Partly cloudy tonight, low 71. Shower and storm chances go up tomorrow as temperatures top out at 87. And Sunday looks to be the wettest day of the weekend with a good chance of rain and storms, a high 77. Rain lingers into Monday, 75. And sunshine returns for Tuesday. Richard DeWedding at the Weather Channel.
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0: Classic Rock Really Rocks, 94.7 The Hog. On the way, your lunch hour continues. Got Tesla, some Van Halen, and more next at 94.7 The Hog. Celebrating a birthday today. Happy birthday to you. You're celebrating with Sting. Gordon Sumner, 75 today. Don McLean, American Pie fame, 81. Again, if you're celebrating, happy birthday to you.
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1: 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The outdoors, the action, the excitement, it's all here at Simpson. We'll meet you there.
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0: 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Up next, got music from Nirvana, some Guns N' Roses taking you through your Friday afternoon. And a Philly cheesesteak restaurant in Pennsylvania is looking for a man who threw a cheesesteak at an employee's face and then ran off. They think he might have been an influencer because he filmed the whole thing. So, again, that's kind of like should be a real clue to help you find this individual.
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8: Weather Channel forecast of the Midlands. Sunshine will take over this afternoon at 92. Partly cloudy tonight, low 71. Shower and storm chances go up tomorrow as temperatures top out at 87. And Sunday looks to be the wettest day of the weekend with a good chance of rain and storms, a high 77. Rain lingers into Monday, 75. And sunshine returns for Tuesday. Richard DeWedding at the Weather Channel.
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0: 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Up next, got music from Dire Straits, some Led Zeppelin, and more. 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On the way, Saturday, October 17th, it is the Sumter Monster Yard Sale. 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

0: Classic Rock and Really Rocks, 94.7 The Hog, another long block on the way next. We'll kick it off with Pink Floyd. Coming up at 3, we've got your 3 o'clock rock block, again featuring a band. How about a little something about the band? While performing at a show in New York, a man rushed the stage and attempted to grab the mic. The lead singer punched the man in the face, and the guitarist kicked him in the balls. Turns out it was a plainclothes cop trying to warn everyone about the grocery store fire next door.
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7: Weather Channel forecast of the Midlands. Sunshine will take over this afternoon at 92. Partly cloudy tonight, low 71. Shower and storm chances go up tomorrow as temperatures top out at 87. And Sunday looks to be the wettest day of the weekend with a good chance of rain and storms, a high 77. Rain lingers into Monday, 75. And sunshine returns for Tuesday. Richard DeWedding at the Weather Channel.
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0: Classic Rock Early Rocks 94.7 The Hog. On the way, another long block, including music from The Police, featuring birthday boy Sting, celebrating his 75th today. Also, some AC/DC and much more next. How about some good news making the rounds? Police in North Texas say a 37-year-old man found a bag stuffed with $128,514 in cash sitting on top of a Bank of America ATM. This happened back in August. There was also a smaller bag containing 19 checks. There was information on one of the bags indicating that it could belong to a Chick-fil-A. The guy took it to the nearby location of Chick-fil-A, but the manager there said it wasn't theirs. So he called the police, and investigators later determined that a Brinks technician had serviced the ATM and was supposed to take the money, but accidentally left it on the machine. Police say that every single dollar was accounted for. The man asked to remain anonymous. Police chief said he just thought it's the right thing to do and doesn't think it goes beyond that.
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7: Weather channel forecast of the Midlands. Sunshine will take over this afternoon at 92. Partly cloudy tonight, low 71. Shower and storm chances go up tomorrow as temperatures top out at 87. And Sunday looks to be the wettest day of the weekend with a good chance of rain and storms, a high 77. Rain lingers into Monday, 75. And sunshine returns for Tuesday. Richard DeWedding at the Weather Channel.
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Classic rock that really rocks, 94.7 The Hog. Won't get fooled again. The Who, My Generation, and Eminence Front. It's our 3 o'clock rock block, which means I got another one for you. From The Who, and Who Are You? 94.7 The Hog.

0: Classic Rock that really rocks, 94.7 The Hog. Who are you? The Who? I'm Lance. What's happening on a Friday, my friends? A happy Friday to you. Hopefully it's off to a good start. The weekend right around the corner, getting ready for it. I'm excited. You guys excited? I'm excited for some football. Tomorrow's going to be a good day. I predict, here's the prediction, man. I predict an upset. Clemson is going to beat Miami tomorrow. I don't know why. I just think it's going to happen, dude. I believe that it's going to happen. I believe. And if you believe, then that's part of the battle, right? I think they believe as well. That's happening tomorrow. That's exciting stuff. Coming up for you, more exciting stuff. Music on the way. Boston. Got Van Halen, Zeppelin, Def Leppard, Pink Floyd's Wish You Were Here. That's right, man. Hooking you up with the goods on a Friday. 94.7 The Hog.
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Classic rock that really rocks at 94.7. The Hog. What is and what should never be Led Zeppelin. And let's see, new survey. 2,000 U.S. parents, 56% feel guilty for not spending enough time with their child. I felt that before, man. I don't want to be the dad in that song, Cats in the Cradle. Always trying to make time for the kiddo. 73% felt confident upon entering parenthood. I did not, man, feel confident at all. I thought I was going to be a crappy parent. 24% have searched online for ways to build their child's confidence. And top skills parents are trying to develop in their child. 63% good character, 62% social skill, 56% emotional regulation, all worthy of your time. I would add in prepping them for the financial side of things, teaching them to be good with their money so that they don't blow it all on nonsense, you know, teaching them about savings, encouraging them to invest, and take finding the job right, the right job seriously, man. You're going to be spending a good chunk of time doing it. Might as well find one that you like. Otherwise, you can add therapists into the financial obligations. And kids don't need that. I need that. Kids don't need that. Van Halen and the Cradle will rock. 94.7 The Hog.

Classic rock that really rocks at 94.7. The Hog, that Van Halen and the Cradle will rock. I'm Lancer and did not know about this. Tom Morello's star-studded benefit music festival, Power to the People, going down tomorrow in Columbia, Maryland, bringing together an all-star lineup.

0: featuring Bruce Springsteen, Foo Fighters, Dave Matthews, Joan Baez, Public Enemy, Dropkick Murphys, Jack Black, Serj Tankian of System of a Down fame, Cypress Hill, Killer Mike, the Linda Lindas, a bunch of other artists on the bill. The festival aims to spotlight opportunities for civic engagement, grassroots organization, education, mutual aid, and other social impact initiatives, while also raising money for voting rights organizations for those who cannot attend in person. Power to the People will stream live online via MS Now's YouTube channel beginning at 1 o'clock tomorrow afternoon. There you go, man. I didn't even know this festival until just now, man. So I will not be attending. Might catch the stream, though. I do like free. Free is always a good thing for me, anyway.
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3: Weather channel forecast of the Midlands. Sunshine will take over this afternoon at 92. Partly cloudy tonight, low 71. Shower and storm chances go up tomorrow as temperatures top out at 87. And Sunday looks to be the wettest day of the weekend with a good chance of rain and storms, a high 77. Rain lingers into Monday, 75. And sunshine returns for Tuesday. Richard DeWedding at the Weather Channel.
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Classic rock that really rocks at 94.7 The Hog. Ozzy Osbourne, Over the Mountain, and a heads-up headline for you. Death rates for young American adults surged 71% in just over a decade. That massively sucks ass. Can we stop dying, people? I thought we were supposed to live longer, advanced technologies and stuff. Let's not turn this into like a real-life purge. Gots to take care, better care of ourselves. Most of these deaths, let's see, attributed to drug OD. So I implore you, be good to yourself. You're the only one you got, and there are others out there that are counting on you. Being around, being you, sticking around. So please do that, man. Got some more Ozzy with Sabbath and Iron Man, 94.7 The Hog.

0: 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And on this day, 2017, 9 years ago today, Tom Petty died of cardiac arrest, age 66, released 13 albums with the band, 3 as a solo artist. Loves me some Tom Petty. Saw him live one time, and he did not disappoint. The Black Crowes who opened up, they did disappoint that night anyway. So, yeah, missing on Tom Petty a bit. 31 years ago today, 1995, Oasis released the album What's the Story, Morning Glory. Went on to become one of their best-selling albums of all time due to hits like Wonderwall, Don't Look Back in Anger, and Champagne Supernova. And, of course, they finished up their reunion tour, first one since 2009, and they're back at it again next year, which is cool, plus the documentary is coming out. 1989, this day, Neil Young released the album Freedom. Following an unsuccessful decade, this album relaunched his career, due in part to Rockin' in the Free World, which is both the first song, live acoustic, and the last song. But my favorite version of the song is Pearl Jam's version. It's a live version. It's pretty badass. It's good. It's a good song, really, is what it is.
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Classic Rat that really rocks at 94.7 The Hog. Round and round, Rat. Foreigners feels like the first time before that. Getting closer to official quitting time, officially the weekend. Not quite there yet, but got some songs to take you there, including this, Golden Earring, Radar Love, Great Cruising Music, 94.7 The Hog.

0: Classic Rock that really rocks, 94.7 The Hog, John Mellencamp's Authority song. I'm Lancer. Once again, my podcast, Lancer's Lounge, backstage and unfiltered, got the chance to interview Hugo Ferreira of the band Tantric, and they've been around doing it for 25 years. And one of the questions that I asked was, in particular to Hugo, some of the early artists that influenced him in wanting to become a musician.
1: If you don't mind me going back just a little bit, prior to Merge, prior to, you know, Tantric, prior to all of that, what was maybe like the first song or artist that really made you love music?
2: Well, I mean, I grew up with instruments in my hand since I was a very young child, like maybe four. I was playing piano proficiently. My dad was a player, and but I guess, you know, I have so many.

0: you know, growing up, I listened to so many different people, so it would be hard to say, but I was definitely, you know, there was a band called Extreme that was from our, from the little town I was from, in Hudson, Mass. And basically we grew up with, all of us kind of grew up with them, even though I was significantly younger. And then later on in life, I even did a track with Nuno.
1: Oh, wow.
0: And she produced a few songs of mine, and we worked on and off a couple of times throughout our careers, and we'd known each other. And so it was, that was kind of the first rock and roll band that I was like, you know, I started really appreciating the musicianship and stuff. Yeah. But growing up as a kid, you know, my brother, my bigger brother, you know, he was just, luckily he had pretty decent taste in music, but he was, you know, rocking Maiden and Rush and all that stuff when I was just like 10 or, you know, 9, 8 years old, and I'd just be in the car with him, you know, cruising around.
2: Are you ready for big nights at the Golden Saddle? 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
9: 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If you are still breathing, you'll walk a dark trail to Hanniger's Hill and try to survive the twisted outpost before facing the gruesome Camp Crystal Lake. What began as a simple walk in the woods will become a gory excursion into heart-stopping horror. There will be blood. 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

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That, to me, that's like the ultimate cruising song. One of the ultimate cruising songs. You cruise down, the windows are down, and you got the speakers blasting. I just love that. Billy Idol before that, officially kicking off the weekend with Rebel Yell. Still got Kravitz coming up for you, some Motley Crue. We'll talk holidays for today. And Def Leppard, Def Leppard's Armageddon at 94.7 The Hog.

0: Classic rock that really rocks, 94.7 The Hog. Motley Crue, Kickstart My Heart, I'm Lancer, and yeah, man, holidays. For today, this October 2nd, National Custodial Worker Day. That is a worthy freaking holiday, man. Talk about people that go about their day, go about their work, get virtually zero recognition. They usually do their work when no one's around, nighttime, right? So, hell to the yeah, happy Custodial Workers Day. Today's also Name Your Car Day. Seriously, after that good one, you want to name a car. Feel free. I'm not going to judge, but I am officially out on this one. World Farm Animals Day. That one I will judge. That's a pass as well. I knew this kid, Timmy Titzer, and he would love this day. That's all I'm going to say, dude. He was a sick little bastard. Met him one time on a farm, and he got his ass kicked. I will stop there, but I was there, and it was, yeah, not good. Finally, World Smile Day, first Friday of the month, another solid holiday. Hoping that you're smiling or have a reason to smile, and a little extra hope that you can bring a smile to someone else's face today. That's the challenge should you choose to accept it. Your mission, not so impossible, is to make somebody else smile today while smiling yourself. There, I said it, man. I said it. That's what I said. Coming up for you, some Zeppelin, Dio. Got your dink of the day as well, 94.7 The Hog.
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3: 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And it was in her old Ford Taurus. And for years, I couldn't see one of those cars without just violently shaking.
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The Hog Zeppelin's Going to California. How about going to the gym? Do you go? Survey, 2,000 adults, 54% never go to the gym. Ouch, 98% believe that they can get a workout doing everyday tasks. Not really, I don't think. 60% say that they get all their exercise, all that they need without going to a gym. Okay, then. Task that counts as a workout. 74% walking around the neighborhood. I mean, it depends on the pace, the incline, the steps that you put in. But, I mean, it's the cardio side of things. 60% taking the stairs. What, once? Am I missing something here? 59% doing yard work. Actually, I mean, that can be a good workout. And 42% shopping for groceries. Okay, I'm calling BS on that one. Doing the groceries ain't no workout, man. Casually cruising down the aisles, loading up on snacks does not count. Stop lying to yourself, man. I try to hit the gym 3 to 4 times a week. Before I did that, I knew I was a lazy ass bum. I'm still a bit on the lazy side, but I'm not lying to myself. I get my exercise by doing the laundry, going to the bathroom upstairs. Now I need an Oreo cookie break grocery workout, right? Yeah, that's not a thing. Dio, Rainbow in the Dark, 94.7 The Hog.

0: Classic Rock that really rocks at 94.7. The Hog Dio's Rainbow in the Dark. I'm Lance, so your dink of the day. I'm back to my old stomping ground of Southwest Florida. And when I look back on that place, I start to realize how effed up it really is. Psychos and dumb people everywhere hiding in plain sight among those of us clinging to our sanity. Florida woman tries to fight man in Waffle House parking lot. It's worse than the headline. 24-year-old Cheyenne Hammond Nadeau approached a stranger in a parking lot demanding a fight. Is that like Fight Club without the consent? The man told deputies he did not know Hammond Nadeau and had been walking from a nearby bank. When she confronted him, she allegedly threatened to hit him, advanced with balled fist, lift her dress to expose her genitals, and made sexual remarks. That's like rapid fire awkwardness. You want to fight and show me your vajayjay? Am I missing something here? The victim backed away, called law enforcement. I'm just going to dial up 911. Got a crazy ninja hooker trying to not make my day. I need assistance stat. A responding deputy found Hammond Nadeau visibly agitated and yelling before detaining her. She was charged with disorderly conduct, exposing her sexual organs and simple assault, then booked into Lee County Jail. Why did I live there for so long? I mean, I knew it was nuts at the time. Lived around the corner from a murderer. There were the Lords of Chaos who killed their teacher, the Cracker Barrel killer. A few people burned alive in the trunk of a car like crazy-ass mother humping psychos. And I stayed. It's like the sirens from the Odyssey. Mad voodoo. Scary stuff. And somehow I managed to escape. So I think I'm okay. I think.
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5: Weather Channel forecast of the Midlands. Sunshine will take over this afternoon at 92. Partly cloudy tonight, low 71. Shower and storm chances go up tomorrow as temperatures top out at 87. And Sunday looks to be the wettest day of the weekend with a good chance of rain and storms, a high 77. Rain lingers into Monday, 75. And sunshine returns for Tuesday. Richard DeWedding at the Weather Channel.
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So it was an inside job. The cook was in evidence, and someone did the whole old switcheroo, man. But how did they know? Like, did someone else go in to steal, give a bit of a test, and, hey, this isn't the coke I wanted to steal. Damn it. Damn it, Janet. Someone beat me to the punch. Guess I'm going to have to punch myself in the genitals very hard. Repeatedly until I like it. Okay, I'm going to stop. Dude, I am punch drunk stupid. I don't know. It's late. It's getting late. I need a nap. I'm starting to fade, man. The Stones can't get no satisfaction. 94.7 The Hog. Weird.

0: Classic rock that really rocks, 94.7 The Hog, the Rolling Stones. I can't get no satisfaction. I'm Lance, and Alice Cooper has opened up about a time in his life around the late 70s, early 80s, in which he got addicted to crack cocaine. The legendary shock rocker's new memoir, Devil on My Shoulder, set to arrive on October 6th. And in both the book as well as a new interview with The Telegraph, Cooper discussed the impact that crack had on his life and his marriage to his wife, Cheryl, with whom he's still married to this day. We were almost in divorce court, and I said, this is wrong. And she said, yeah, I know. In the book, as excerpted by The Telegraph, Cooper also mentioned his experience with crack, writing, a guy in L.A. whose name I can't remember or won't divulge, at least, told me about this amazing new thing. They didn't call it freebase or crack back then. It's called base. He said, you don't sniff it, you smoke it, and it's not addictive. We're saved. Yeah, right. It's only the most addictive thing on the planet. I'd never smoked cigarettes, hardly ever smoked marijuana, but I went all in. Fast forward to today, and Alice Cooper's been sober for more than 40 years. Crack is whack. Isn't that what Whitney Houston said? If only she'd taken her own advice, she might still be around. You know what I'm saying? Joan Jett on the way, some Van Halen, the Scorpions, oodles and gobs of the good stuff right here. 94.7 The Hog.
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Van Halen, Hot for Teacher from 1984. Can we just get like an intervention between Alex Van Halen and Sammy Hagar? Hug it out, bitches. There's really, life's too short, man. And getting too old to be like all grumpy at each other. Just, you know, hug it out. There's, you know what I'm saying? Feeling satisfied, boss, and not really feeling satisfied. Not yet. Anyway, 94.7 The Hog.

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Classic Rock that really rocks, 94.7 The Hog. That the Scorpions, Big City Nights does it for me. I'm Lance here. Got to get and have a great, safe rest of your evening and

0: weekend. I will see you come Monday. I'm still predicting Clemson upset victory over Miami tomorrow. It's going to happen, dude. It's going to happen, and we'll talk about it on Monday. Going to leave you with Offspring's Gone Away off Ixnay for the Ombre. We'll try that one on for size next, and later.
1: 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Let us know what you like. Come on down to 697 Chesterfield Highway in Sherrill, South Carolina. You won't be there long, but you will leave happy. Come on down and see me. This is Hezekiah Reeves with Twin State Chevy.
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13: Weather Channel forecast for the Midlands, increasing rain chances for the weekend, and it looks like the rain chances hold tough right into Monday. It's not until Tuesday, Wednesday of next week that we see the sunshine back in the forecast. 71 degrees tonight with a chance for some isolated storms. Bigger storm chances tomorrow, high 82 degrees, and some heavy downpours Sunday, rain showers 75. I'm meteorologist Scott Lauriemore at the Weather Channel.
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0: 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Welcome to Ultimate Classic Rock. Here's your host, Matt Wardlaw.
1: It is Friday night. Everything is all right, so let's board the last train to London together so we can go hear some good rock and roll. Let's go.

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0: Jim Dandy and the guys from Black Oak, Arkansas, with a tune called Jim Dandy. And if you've ever heard all the talk about David Lee Roth getting a good bit of his general persona from Jim Dandy, you can kind of hear it right there, I think, if you were paying attention and not just rocking out. And if you were just rocking out, that's okay, too. It's Matt Wardlaw. You already know I'm up to no good, but here's the good thing. We're going to have some fun. So thank you for being here with us at Ultimate Classic Rock.
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0: 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The sexy Studs of Steel take over the famous saddle stage.
2: Oh, yeah.
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1: 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The Hog.

It's early in the night, but I feel like you're ready for our first headline. How to keep yourself safe from Maryland's rabid beavers. A vet says awareness and the rabies vaccine are your best tools. Thanks for that, Captain Obvious. Believe me, if I see a beaver, I feel like it's probably going to be like the movies where it's going to look like Cujo foaming at the mouth, right? Even if it's not that extreme, something tells me that it's going to have some degree of hostility that's visible. Maybe it just likes to listen to Pantera a lot. Some things to think about and look out for, I suppose. Okay, that's enough out of Wardlaw. This is Ultimate Classic Rock.

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0: She's a little runaway. We've heard that about her. It's Wardlaw. I'm not running away from anything tonight, but I am going to keep playing the good rock and roll for you, including Tom Petty, as we continue with Ultimate Classic Rock.
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Hey, Patty fans, don't forget about the Origins 1971 and 1978 box set. That is coming out a little more than a month from now, November 6th. And if you want to just grab a big chunk of the rarities, the good news is that the No Sleep Till LA album will be available separately on that same day, featuring 12 rarities from the vault, all nicely cleaned up and ready for you to crank them loud. And of course, if we're talking about things that need or require or should have some extra volume, this next song is probably in that category. 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